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It looks like it's going to be a nice weekend for it. Temperatures in the 60s at the immediate beaches, 70s coastal valleys, 80s inland.

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0: 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Hey, Hot Valley Nights kicks off tomorrow night at Shumash Casino Resort. 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

That's Hudson Westbrook and Painted You Pretty on Crazy Country 105.9. Maren Morris is going to release an expanded edition of her debut album, Hero. We'll tell you about that in country music news coming up right now. Jason Aldean.

0: right, Paisley, and she's everything on Crazy Country. The world's leading lullaby brand, Rockabye Baby, is back with a Post Malone album. Lullaby renditions of Post Malone transforms the singer's biggest hits into soft instrumental lullabies. It features a version of I Had Some Help, Circles, Better Now, and Psycho, among other hits by Post. The 12-track lullaby renditions of Post Malone is due out. Well, it's out now, actually. You can get your hands on it. And Maren Morris is set to release an expanded edition of her debut album, Hero. The new release, titled Hero, A Second Windward, will make the 10th anniversary of the Grammy-nominated album. It'll feature some previously unreleased songs and demos that were recorded during the Hero era. Morris will celebrate the release with a performance on the Today Show. The City Concert Series on July 3rd, Hero, A Second Windward, will be out on June 26th.
1: Hey, have you heard? 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

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It was a beautiful day today, and it looks like it's going to be a nice weekend, a little cooler. We'll see 60s at the beaches, 70s in the coastal valleys, and mid-80s in the inland valleys. Crazy.

Third Street. And honey, I own this bar. 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

0: Megan Patrick with Golden Child on Crazy Country 105.9. New York is now the first state in the nation to mandate that ads created by using AI-generated actors say so. New York is a hub for advertising, television, and film. Lately, there have been a lot of questions about how artificial intelligence could impact those industries, especially when it comes to jobs. AI-generated or synthetic performers are digitally created to appear as a real person and are sometimes used to sell products. Governor Kathy Hochul's first-in-the-nation AI regulations are getting a thumbs-up from SAG and AFTRA after the union says it creates much-needed guardrails. AI's taking over. We'll see how far it goes.
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Crazy Country 105.9. Carp and Charlie are going to be out and about in the San Ynez Valley this weekend. I'll tell you where they're going to be in just a few. Right now, George Burge with Mind on You.

0: Crazy Country 105.9 Tucker Wetmore with Brunette. Hey, Carp and Charlie will be out and about this Saturday from 1 till 3 for the kickoff of Community Swim at Sandy Inez High School. Yeah, you can get out there and take the kids and go for a swim, and Carp and Charlie will be out there with Crazy Country live tomorrow from 1 to 3.
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And we are looking at mostly sunny skies through the weekend, a little bit cooler with temperatures in the 60s and 70s along the coast, mid-80s inland.

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0: Crazy Country, 105.9 Country, and she knows it. There is Luke Bryan. Speaking of country, we play the Crazy Country Classics every Sunday night from 7 to midnight right here. I'm Doug Nelson. I'll be your host as we take you back into the 60s, 70s, 80s, and 90s for all the great old country music. It's all brought to you by O'Connor Pest Control.
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This one from 2023, it's Kane Brown and Bury Me in Georgia.

0: Megan Maroney with Medicine on Crazy Country. I'm Doug Nelson. Just about time for me to get out of here. But before I go, I've got music from Riley Green, Chris Young, and Tucker Wetmore coming up.
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0: Where'd He Hide It Wednesday. 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
0: And there'll be an additional clue in that photo. The first person to find it'll win $100 to spend at Chomp. 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

0: Sunday mornings in the Santa Ynez Valley are sacred. 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
1: 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Right now, here's Lon with this week's hottest song.
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0: Jordan Davis and the week's hottest song, Turn This Truck Around. Later, we're going to find out if Jordan parks his truck at number one on Country Countdown USA. Each week, I'm joined by a top country star who gives me a hand counting down the hits. Along this week is Bailey Zimmerman. How you doing, man?
1: Hey, not doing too bad. Thanks for having me in again, man.
0: And of course, you've been on the road all year with your Different Nights, Same Rodeo tour. But what has it been like for you to be the headliner?
1: It's insane. I guess some people can go up there and just sing and just stand there and sing and play guitar, but I can't do that. My thing is jumping around, moving, energy. I like content on the screens. I like pyro. I like flames and smoke. I like making it a whole thing. You're seeing so much. I'm dancing. The things are going off. Boom. Bang. I like all this stuff. And that was really hard to put together and make it look good and feel good all together and smoothly and make it like a headline show, because the show I've built now is just unreal.
0: Yeah, and of course, when the tour ends, you're right back out with fairs and festivals throughout the summer. You've also got a song in the top 15 right now with Chevy Silverado. Lots to do with my co-host Bailey Zimmerman. We're going to get things started at number 30. This is Alexandra Kay, Straight for the Heart.
2: When

0: Newcomer Alexandra Kay leading off the week's top 30, straight for the heart. Bailey Zimmerman, this week's Countdown co-host. Your current hit is Chevy Silverado. I want to go back, talk a little bit about your last number one, though, called Backup Plan, of course, with Luke Combs. How much of that song is really kind of your own story?
1: Man, all of it. All of the song. And I think it's true to Luke as well because, you know, the way we grew up, my dad was always telling me, like, don't listen to what anybody has to say and don't care about what, you know, they think of you because they don't know what you're trying to do and they've never done what you're doing. And he would always also tell me, and usually when we were, like, you know, picking up sticks or, you know, mowing the yard or whatever, he'd always be like, well, if you're just going to half-ass all this, then you might as well just go in the house, because if you ain't going to put your 100 towards something, then don't do it at all. And first time I heard this song, I just kept thinking about my dad screaming at me, being like, give me your 100% every single time. And that just, I don't know, I think him yelling that at me all the time and saying that to me all the time really has made me the man I am today. And within just, you know, every single thing I do, I give it 100%, or usually like 110%. And that's what I think this song is all about, is, you know, not giving up, giving 100% at what you believe in and not listening to what anybody else has to say, because they're going to try to talk you out of it, but can't let them.

0: My co-host Bailey Zimmerman, along with Luke Combs, that's Backup Plan. Out of curiosity, how'd you get Luke involved in this project?
1: I got the song. Tucker Bethard, Sherwood, and Jimmy Bell wrote Backup Plan, and they sent it to me, and they were like, hey, man, do you think, they actually said, do you think this is cheesy? And I was like, no, bro, this song is insane. Like, I can't believe, like, dude, this is an insanely written song. And the first time I listened to it, I called him. I'm like, you know who would crush this? Luke freaking Combs, dude. And they're like, oh, dude, you're so right. Luke Combs would crush this. And I'm like, yeah, but that'll never happen because I don't have his number and I don't know him. So, you know, we'll just, but I'm definitely putting it on the record. And then, voila. So I always thought, man, Luke would crush this from the first listen.
0: Yeah, and of course he does. And we will talk some more about Luke Combs when his song comes up ahead in the countdown. As we get back to the chart at 29, here's Graylin James, Water at a Wedding.

0: Graylin James up one at number 29, Water at a Wedding. I'm Lon Helton, and coming up, Jelly Roll says that he loves my co-host, Bailey Zimmerman.
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0: Drunk. Dustin Lynch up one to number 28, Easy to Love. We're counting down the hits this week with Bailey Zimmerman. You know, a lot of your friends have been in here talking about you, including Jelly Roll.
1: One thing about Bailey, man, you could have a good time with him in prison. You know what I mean? Bailey Zimmerman would make jail fun. You know, he's just such an energetic, just happy guy.
2: I'll take your word for that.
1: He is, man. He's a hoot and a half. I hope nobody takes this wrong. I know he wouldn't. But he reminds me of, like, the most genuinely excited puppy ever. You know what I'm saying? Right. Just like, what's with her? Like, every room he walks in is like when a puppy walks into a room full of toys. He's like, what are we doing here? What's next? It's just everything about it, man. I love him. Young BZ, baby.
3: Dude. I would be the guy to make prison fun. I'd be like, come on, guys. I know we're in prison, but let's have fun. You know, let's make this a good time. It's up to us to be happy. You know, definitely. And the whole puppy thing, 1,000,000,000%. That's where I'm at all the time. Because, dude, I'm around people that I've looked up to, like, forever, and idols and all these people. Like, I'm on the radio right now. This is insane. So I can't help but be so excited. And ADHD. I got it

Jelly Roll with a number one from a couple of years ago. That's Liar. We're counting them down here with Bailey Zimmerman. And at 27, it's Dan and Shay, Say So.

0: say so.
1: Dan and Shay once again at number 27 with Say So. I'm Lon Helton, and coming up, my co-host Bailey Zimmerman recalls the very first time that he met Cody Johnson.
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0: Zach John King, once again at number 26, Get to Drinking. Bailey Zimmerman is my co-host this week, and up next is a guy that you want to talk about, Cody Johnson.
1: He was actually one of the first artists I ever met, and it was at the Wharf in Orange Beach, Alabama. And he invited me to a show, and I got to go backstage, and I felt like a rock star. It was so awesome.
0: Now, where did you meet him in advance that he would ask you to a show?
1: I don't know if it was him, but I had just signed with Warner in 2022, and I was at Orange Beach for a truck show, and the Wharf, that's where the truck show is, and they were like, hey, do you want to go to Cody Johnson? I'm like, yeah, freaking course, like that would be so awesome. And then we went and he like had me back, and I got to take a shot with him before a show and met Ian Munzik that night too. Just, it was so awesome. And he was so nice. That was the thing, man. Cody is like crazy nice, man. And he's always treated me so good. Everywhere I'm at, he's always like champion, man. So cool. So, dude, gosh dang, Cody Johnson, I'm so blessed, dude. It's so cool.
0: Yeah, not a surprise at all. He's a really great guy. Talking about Cody Johnson, he's next to 25, The Fall.

0: Cody Johnson and his recent number one, number 25 this week, that's The Fall. Bailey Zimmerman is along as my co-host this week. Let's go back and grab one of your previous number ones, Where It Ends. I love the pause in there, Where It.
1: This is Where It Ends. Yeah. I wrote it top to bottom. And I got into the room and we sat down and he had the

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It's that riff, and I'm like, I love that. And all I could see was this dead end road and the sign. Like in my head, I'm like picturing this. You know, I'm sitting there and I'm trying to create. What am I trying to create right now? I'm just got in this room. He's playing this guitar I love. So what's going on? And all I could see was this long road in my head. It was a long road, and it just had this big old triangle sign that said, you know, dead end. So I was like, what if we say, this is where it ends? And he was like, oh, I love that. From there, wrote the song quick. I was like, oh, yeah. And every line came so natural. Like, I lived that song. I did live that one. That is a song I lived, and you can tell that.

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1: My co-host Bailey Zimmerman with his number one from a couple of years ago, That's Where It Ends. Bailey's current hit is Chevy Silverado. We're at 24 on the countdown. Here's Lorna Lena and Chase Matthew, All My Exes.

0: Lauren Elena and Chase Matthew up one at number 24, All My Exes. I'm Lon Helton, and coming up, we're going to talk about the pressure of making album number 2 with my co-host, Bailey Zimmerman. Country Countdown USA.
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0: John Party up one at number 23, Boots Off. Bailey Zimmerman is my co-host this week. Your latest album is Different Night, Same Rodeo. And of course, that was a follow-up to an album of yours that had four number ones. That could mean that there's a little pressure to make that sophomore album, but what was it like for you?
1: It was, for me, a lot more exciting than it was nerves. I was just excited to see if I could do it again, you know, and see if I could create another album. And if I'm being completely honest, when I created Religiously the album, I didn't really know what I was doing. I had no idea. It was my first time putting an album together. I had, you know, it was my first time really touring, being an artist, singing, I'm trying to learn guitar. I'm learning all this stuff. And now I just learned so much from that record. So it kind of gave me a lot of confidence having to, like, you know, I guess back Religiously up with this new album, because I was like, no, I can do it. Now I'm even smarter, and I know even more now, and I know who I want to be, what I want to say, the production, what I want to sound like. And so, yeah, I would say I was just really excited to get it out, and I'm so, so thankful it's out now because I'd worked so hard on it. So, yeah.
0: All right, hang on to that. We will come back, talk some more new music with Bailey Zimmerman. Right now, back to the countdown at 22. Here's Kenny Chesney. Carry on.

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1: 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I'm Bailey Zimmerman here with Lon Helton.
2: Well, thanks, Bailey. We're at number 21. Here's Zach Top, South of Sanity.

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1: Hey, I'm Luke Bryan, and you're listening to Country Countdown USA with Lon Helton. And that brings us to my song, Country and She Knows It.

0: Luke Bryan up 3 to number 20, country, and she knows it. We're counting down the hits this week with my co-host Bailey Zimmerman, and I want to go back a little bit and talk about another of your hits here. The song Religiously, close to home, the whole story. Is there that
1: you
0: woman?
1: Know, I'm going to be completely honest. I can't say it's never been my fault for the reason of a breakup, but I've never done nothing wrong to where I should feel like sorry for the breakup, if that makes sense, in my real life. Yeah, I've always treated everybody really good. I try to anyways, and you know, I'm human, but in relationships, it's always felt like it's me getting burned every time. But when I heard that song, it was a lot more than a relationship to me personally. It like hit a lot of different places for me in my life, and it was way more than the song. You know, I kind of think of that song religiously in a way of like spiritual to me, because I do believe in God, and I like, you know, really rep that and stuff, and I really make sure people know that. And with religiously, it just kind of felt, it took me back to a place of feeling lonely and like feeling like, man, like, was there more you could have done? Was there more, like, maybe if you wouldn't have done this that one time, maybe this would have never happened or whatever. And that's where it took me to, was like back.

My co-host Bailey Zimmerman and his number one from 3 years ago, Religiously. His current hit is Chevy Silverado. As Bailey and I get back to the countdown at 19, it's Low Cash, Wrong

0: Cash, up a couple to number 19, Wrong Hearts. I'm Lon Helton, and coming up, Hardy offers some life-changing advice to my co-host, Bailey Zimmerman.
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0: Hardy, along with Eric Church, Morgan Wallen, and Tim McGraw, number 18, that's MacArthur. Bailey Zimmerman is this week's Countdown co-host. And hey, before we leave Hardy, I know that you've been out on the road with him a bunch during your time. What did you learn from your time with Hardy?
1: My favorite thing I ever learned, actually, was from Hardy. Hardy said, "Hey, man, I got some advice for you. You have a jetpack on your back right now that they've strapped on you, and they've made it go. But they are not going to tell you to shut it off and chill out. And eventually that motor is going to burn out. So you don't want to do that. Make sure you know when to shut the jetpack off and chill out for a little bit and take time for you. Basically, you're on a rocket ship and everybody's going to want you to keep going. And when you feel like you shouldn't and you need time, take the time, because that's going to affect your future and everything." And ever since I heard that, I was like, no, if Hardy tells me to do this, I'm gonna do that. Like, I would probably jump off a bridge if Hardy told me to, I guess. But especially in this, you know, form of just like, yo, take time for yourself, that was a big, big thing for me, because at the end of the day, I'm still human. And, you know, I got feelings, I got things going on in real life. And taking time off for yourself, shutting the jetpack off for a little while and chilling out is something I learned from Hardy, and I will probably always remember that.
0: Yeah, I think that's great advice. Well, from Hardy at 18, we're on to number 17. Here's John Morgan, Kid Again.

0: John Morgan up a couple to number 17, Kid Again. We're counting down the hits with Bailey Zimmerman. Current album, of course, is Different Nights, Same Rodeo. Just give me a sense of the songs that are on this album.
1: They just make sense. They make sense with what I'm trying to say. They make sense with how my life has been the last, you know, couple years, 2, 3, 4 years. And it's just me. Every song is just really me, even if I didn't write the song. The reason I chose the songs that I didn't write is because it felt like I could have written those songs because I relate so much to them. So yeah, it's just relatable.
0: Yeah, and of course, a really great example of that is your current single, A Chevy Silverado, that is still ahead in the countdown. As we get back to the charts here at 16, here's Vincent Mason, Wish You Well.

0: Vincent Mason at number 16, Wish You Well. I'm Lon Helton, and coming up, my co-host Bailey Zimmerman's very personal song about his first truck.
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0: George Burge and Luke Bryan up a couple of number 15, Ride, Ride, Ride. Bailey Zimmerman is my co-host this week, and up next to the countdown is the latest from Luke Combs. And of course, he joined you on your number one backup plan, and you debuted that song during his show at Stagecoach last year. Just what are your memories of that night?
1: I mean, Luke Combs doing the song with me is already like such a crazy thing, but then him asking me to come shoot the music video at his Stagecoach headline performance, it's like, dude, pinch me, I'm like in a movie, man. It's got to be a dream. And when I got out there, it was definitely not a dream. There definitely was like 60,000 people, and it was insane. The pressure was definitely there, and I felt it, but then I was just like, you know what, it's okay, we're gonna crush this, because this is what we do, because we're professionals, okay? That's what I kept telling myself all day. You're a professional. You're good at this. You're going to sing great. I just kept saying those things. And then it worked out, and it was great. But I'm not going to lie, I didn't practice the song before I got on the stage. We had never sang it together before right then, and I think that's where the magic came from.
0: Yeah, and you can really see that, I think, in the video for the song. We're talking about Luke Combs. He's next at 14, Be By You.

0: Luke Combs is up 8 to number 14, Be By You. Bailey Zimmerman is my co-host, and we now come to your song at number 13. Give me a sense of writing, Chevy Silverado.
1: So Chevy Silverado, I started writing that myself, me and a guitar, in 2022, I think. And I just slowly kept working on it, but it was such an idea that I had all planned out that I knew I had to get the words right, because I wanted to write a song about my first truck that I bought when I was 16, but not just any other song about your first truck. I wanted it to be like really specific about my 2005 Chevy Silverado that I fell in love in. I got my heart broke in it. It was my grandpa's before I bought it. I had to borrow money from the bank. All the stories that that truck could tell, I just wanted to say that through this song. So it's taken me 3 years to write this song, and I finally, after getting it all mapped out, called all my professional writer friends and was like, okay, it's time to get some professionals in here and help me say what I'm trying to say. And that night was magical. We got in, and man, we just started ripping on it. And when we came out with Chevy Silverado at the end, it was like 3 freaking years. And it's the most personal song on the album to me. It is truly about me and my life and my experience and, you know, my love for my first truck. And the moral of the song is buy a Chevy Silverado, don't get a girlfriend, because your Chevy won't leave you, your girlfriend will. So it's kind of like, it's so funny, but then it's also so deep and has so many stories rooted within just, you know, heartbreak, love, the truck itself, yeah, everything. So yeah, that's, it took a long time, 3 years, and it took a lot of rewriting, but I'm so glad that it's out now and people are enjoying it, yeah.
0: Well, here it is. My co-host Bailey Zimmerman at number 13, Chevy Silverado.

0: My co-host Bailey Zimmerman again at number 13, Chevy Silverado. I'm Lon Helton, and coming up, the latest from a guy who became the very first artist friend for my co-host Bailey Zimmerman.
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10: Crazy

0: Kane Brown up a couple to number 12 with Woman. Bailey Zimmerman is my co-host this week. And before we leave Kane, when he was in here as my co-host, we talked about you.
1: Yeah, Bet is a sweet kid, man. You can tell. I wish I had his energy. But he just happy, you know, no ego. That's my favorite thing. I hate when I get with an artist that just has an ego. But just sweet. I wish nothing but the best for him and just to see his career keep going up.
0: Yeah, and just curious, were you familiar with his truck business before he became an artist?
1: I didn't know that he was getting into all the builds and stuff, but I'm into all that as well. Like, I've got the F-250 King Ranch lifted. So we're both in the same type of game, but he went a little further with it.
2: Yeah, yeah, it's the funniest thing, because that's like, he invited me over to play on the golf simulator.
0: Yeah.
2: And in like 5 seconds, we were in the garage.
0: Yeah.
2: And he was just
0: yep.
2: showing me all his cars. I'm like, dude, whoa, like, this is so sick. And
0: yep.
2: Yeah. And then on, I have not gotten to see him, but maybe two or three times since then.
0: Oh, really?
2: Because we're so busy. KB, he just legend, man. And to me, the inspiration from KB, where I started listening to him, I was listening to him a long time ago when he was on Facebook. So mm-hmm, that's where, mm-hmm. when I started doing my thing on TikTok, that was like a lot of the inspiration was Kane. Because like, well, if he did the thing on social media, then this could be my turn, you know, maybe or something.
0: We were singing Chris Young songs.
2: It's so cool, dude. It's
0: yeah.
2: so cool, man. It's like,
0: yeah.
2: there's all these people that I've met that have given me like crazy pieces of advice that just stick with me since. And it's all people that I was listening to growing up.
0: Yeah, before long, that's going to happen to you as well, I'm sure. Well, from Kane at number 12, on to number 11, here's Ella Langley and Morgan Wallen, I Can't Love You Anymore.

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1: These are the top 30 hits in the USA as compiled by Country Air Check. I'm Bailey Zimmerman, here with Lon Hilton.
2: Well, thanks again, Bailey. We're at number 10. Here's Corey Kent and Co. Wetzel, Rocky Mountain Low.

0: Corey Kent and Cole Wetzel at number 10, Rocky Mountain Low. Bailey Zimmerman, along as my co-host this week. Let's talk a little bit about a song that hit number one back in 2023, Rock in a Hard Place.
1: So it was written by Heath Warren, Jacob Hackworth, and Jet Black. And Jet told a story about how he had a fight in Boston with his girl, and he was like, man, I've got this hook called Rock in a Hard Place, I think it'd be good. So it's like funny because when it says midnight in Austin, it's actually supposed to be midnight in Boston, but somehow we changed it to Austin somewhere. So I heard it first on Instagram. Heath was just like playing it with an acoustic guitar and this like little candle, and as my producer Austin actually was like, dude, listen to this song Heath Warren just like posted. It's like a really, really cool song. You should cut it. And I was like, okay. So like first in, I was like, oh dude, this song is awesome. Like this song is like an insane song. So we cut it, and then we just like put it out. I just put it on TikTok, and then everybody just started loving it. And I had no idea that it would do what it's done, but it's been crazy with this song. We've been

0: My co-host Bailey Zimmerman with a number one song for all of 2023. That's Rockin' a Hard Place. As Bailey and I get back to this week's chart, at number 9, Chris Jansen, Me and a Beer.
1: Prettiest girl I'd ever seen. Look at her, man, look at me.

0: Chris Jansen moving up 3 to number 9, Me and a Beer. We're counting down hits this week with Bailey Zimmerman. And up next is somebody that you want to talk about, Megan Maroney.
1: Yeah, Megan, I've believed in her since, oh my gosh, I've believed in her for a long time. Since I first saw her on TikTok, I was like, that voice is really, really cool. And I haven't heard that from like anybody in a long time, you know, and I think she's gonna write really cool songs, and I love seeing her be on the charts, you know, because she really deserves it. She works really hard.
0: Oh man, she really does. And she is number 8 this week. So Megan Maroney, Beautiful Things.

0: That's Megan Maroney once again at number 8 with Beautiful Things. I'm Lon Helton, and coming up, my co-host Bailey Zimmerman plays Stadiums with Morgan Wallen. Country Countdown USA.
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0: Morgan Wallen up a couple to number seven, don't we? Bailey Zimmerman is my co-host this week, and of course, we got to talk about Morgan. I mean, you were out with him a couple times on the road. Just how did that experience maybe influence what you're doing now in your own headlining tour?
1: It kind of built it, because 4 years ago, I'd never sang before or played guitar or even thought about even any of this stuff ever. So getting to go out on the road with Morgan really just, he just showed me how to be an entertainer and how to do it at the highest level, and getting to watch that every single night, watching Hardy, watching Ernest as well, all those guys, watching Parker McCollum, Luke Bryan, all these people, right? They just kind of helped morph my show, because I was like, oh, I really like that, so I'm going to try to do that. And oh, I don't know if I like that, so I'm just going to do it my way this way. But having all those, I guess, inspos from, you know, watching them and being able to be out with them, especially Morgan, I mean, we were together a lot. Yeah, just molded my live show, molded me and who I am as an entertainer, yeah.
0: But I imagine it also makes you want to headline your own stadium tours someday.
1: I hope so. That would be the sickest. But man, I'm just grateful to be where I'm at now. I really, you know, lately I've tried to quit focusing on the future and just focus on the now and be here right now, because I don't know if I'm going to get to stadiums, but I've got a sold out amphitheater tour right now. So let's be here right now and enjoy this, and we'll worry about the stadiums and arenas when they come.
0: Yeah, I think that's a pretty good way to look at it at this point. Well, for Morgan at seven, on to number six, here's Tucker Whitmore, Brunette.

0: Tucker Wetmore was number one last week with his song. He's number six this week, Brunette. Bailey Zimmerman is my co-host this week, and another guy who you recently did a show with, Tyler Hubbard.
1: Yeah, so me and Tyler played Country Thunder Saskatchewan. When we were there, I was a little nervous to go up to him because he was opening up for me, which is really weird. Super, super weird. I still can't wrap my head around it because that's like Tyler Hubbard. I grew up on FGL. I still have grown up on Tyler's music as well as solo project. And I just thought it was really, really weird. So I'm like, dude, can I go up to him and hang out with him? Because you're my idol, but you're opening up for me. This is really weird. So I just finally just worked up the nerve and was like, yep, I gotta go over. And he was the nicest guy. So we started kicking it off, just talking, hanging, and I'm like, holy freaking crap, dude, like, freaking Tyler Hubbard, bro. And I'm like geeking out. And finally at the end I go, I gotta say it, bro. This is weird. This is weird for me, having you open it up for me, and I just wanna make sure that it's cool. And he was like, nah, man, come on, I'm honored to be out here with you, man. Like, you've been killing it, you've been crushing, like, this is how it goes, man. And I'm just honored to be here with you. And we just hung out all night, and then he invited me up to do Cruise, and 12-year-old me is like freaking out, like, I'm gonna go up with Tyler Hubbard and sing Cruise. This is gonna be the craziest moment in my life, you know. And yeah, so I just wanted to shout out Tyler because he was really nice to me and really made me feel welcomed, and that's all I ask for in a person. So freaking love you, Tyler.

0: Florida Georgia Line's debut number one from 2012, that's Cruise.
1: I'm Billy Zimmerman, here with Lon Hilton. Coming up, Lon and I will have the week's top five. Country Countdown USA.
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0: Jason Aldean up a couple to number five. That's Don't Tell on Me. Bailey Zimmerman is my co-host this week. And up next to the countdown is a guy that I understand you've got a very interesting nickname for.
1: Oh, man. I call him Joshy Rashi. This guy, man, he's just down to earth. Canadian, so classic, right? I mean, all Canadians are so nice. But yeah, the first time we met, it was just like, kicked it right off. Love this guy, love his voice, it's so unique. And then getting to tour it with him was just something different. Getting to watch his live show was really fun. And just see how much hard work he puts into it inspired me to work even harder, because that guy works his freaking butt off.
0: Well, we're talking about Josh Ross, who's next at number four, Hate How You Look.

0: Josh Ross up one to number four, Hate How You Look. And by the way, Josh is going to be in here as my co-host next week, and it's going to be his very first time, so we'll get to know him a little bit and talk about writing that song. That's Josh Ross next week as my co-host. This week's co-host is Bailey Zimmerman. We're at three, Riley Green, and Change My Mind.
1: If you showed up, I wouldn't let you in.

0: Riley Green again at number three, Change My Mind.
1: I'm Bailey Zimmerman here with Lon Hilton. Coming up, Lon and I will have the number one song in the USA. Country Countdown USA.
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0: Ella Langley at number two, Be Her. Bailey Zimmerman is my countdown co-host this week, and I know you're about to wrap up your 2026 headlining tour, but you do have a bunch of fairs and festivals coming up. But besides that, kind of what else you got on the schedule for this summer?
1: I'm going to probably go home, see my boys as well. A lot of time with my dogs in the pool. And yeah, other than that, I'm going to spend a lot of time with my mom. What else am I going to do? Probably continue to write songs for this new album. But, you know, we spent so much time on this last album that I think I'm going to take a little time for myself to just enjoy all the hard work and the success over the last, you know, few years. And just take some time, see my friends, see my family, hang out with my dogs, make sure everybody's doing okay. And then after that, it's going to be on in the studio. We're going to keep writing, keep recording, and just keep doing the thing.
0: Well, sounds like a great way to spend this summer. We are going to move on to the number one song in the USA. Belongs to Jordan Davis, Turn This Truck Around.

0: Jordan Davis with his 11th number one, Turn This Truck Around. Country Countdown USA. And there they are, the top 30 country hits in the USA as compiled by Country Air Check. We've been counting them down here with my co-host Bailey Zimmerman. And looking ahead for you a little bit, you're doing a big tour of Europe this fall, right?
1: Yep. The fact that I have fans overseas.
0: Yeah.
1: Whoa.
0: Yeah.
1: People that actually listen to my music over there.
0: Yeah.
1: Whoa. That's crazy.
0: That's a, and I sold tickets. That's a major concept, isn't it?
1: I sold tickets over there. Like, people were like, I'm going to go and buy these tickets for this kid in Nashville, Tennessee. He's coming over. I think it's so cool, man. I'll never take that for granted.
0: Well, for those and all of his dates, of course, go to BaileyZimmermanMusic.com. Current hit is Chevy Silverado. Best luck with that. And as always, man, love to have you in here. Thanks for helping me count down the hits.
1: Yeah, thank you so much.

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1: Hey, Scott. I thought I'd give you a call to see how you were doing.
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3: Good morning, everybody in the San Ynez Valley to Santa Barbara. It's a great weekend. We have so many things going on this weekend. And today, my guest here, you're joining Jan Finley at my real estate roundtable here on Crazy Country every Saturday morning at 9:30. A little bit about me. I am a friend of Stephen Carpenter, and I've been a realtor for 25 years. I opened my own office in Santa Ynez, right smack dab in the middle of town, and I am brokered by Compass, and we have offices in Santa Barbara and Montecito, and now in San Ynez, so it makes it convenient for everybody. I've got a great team. Half of us live in Santa Barbara, half of us live in the Valley, and we love serving our clients from South County to North County. And today, our guest is David Brown, a lender that I've known here locally for years. And he's always been talking about the reverse mortgage product. He's very much an expert in that product. And I brought him on today because we need to get creative in the landscape of purchasing and buying. I have people selling to buy. I mean, I think most of my transactions right now are very, very complicated. They're selling to buy. And so we have to become creative, and that's what happens when we get in tough markets. People get creative. David is here to talk about a tried and true method of a different kind of loan. And actually, some people even use it not just to not pay their mortgage, but they use it as a wealth-building tool, too. So this is very interesting. David, first tell us all about you. You're the mayor of Solvang. Tell us where you grew up, how you ended up in Solvang, and what's going on in the Solvang's office for real estate here locally?
4: Well, good morning, Jan. Thank you for having me today.
3: So happy you're here.
4: I'm delighted to be here. This is a lot of fun, and don't envy you. I've had my own radio show at one time that was right before COVID, called Credit Connection. But at any rate, so I know what you're going through. I've been there and done that, but. A little bit about me. I'm a community enthusiast, if you will. What's good for our community, and ran for mayor and city council first, and then mayor, and delighted and pleased and honored that the citizens voted for me, and I have that position. And then with regards to real estate lending, I started my real estate career. When I was still in college, and so it was back in the 80s, if you will.
3: Wow. Were you a realtor or a lender back then?
4: I was a broker.
3: A broker?
4: A broker. Okay. I did agricultural real estate at the time. And then,
3: I didn't know that.
4: Then I relocated to, after I graduated, relocated to Santa Barbara, and was their director of acquisitions for a syndication firm, where we were in charge of acquiring multifamily properties and some commercial properties for syndication. And then I moved to Los Angeles shortly thereafter.
3: Downtown, what year was that?
4: Downtown Century City, it would have been 84 maybe.
3: Wow, great.
4: And
3: that was a hard year for real estate and commercial.
4: It

0: No, it, was, it became hard in the 90s.
1: 90s were more difficult. Yeah, yeah, in the 80s, it was, we had a lot of accelerated depreciation, and people were buying properties just for the tax benefits back then. And anyway, I was director of vice president of acquisitions for a syndication firm in Century City, and traveling throughout the United States, predominantly Sun Belt areas, acquiring multifamily properties for them.
0: I had no idea. Do you know I started my career in Santa Barbara 6 years in commercial real estate with multifamily?
1: Yeah, I had no idea about that.
0: Yeah.
1: And then after that, I was a receiver for a Superior Court as a doing workouts and turnarounds. And finished up in Los Angeles and came up to the San Andreas Valley. And that's where I really started my lending career with, started with the GMAC Mortgage, which is,
0: I remember,
1: which is way back when, and doing loans for them. And then Santa Barbara Bank and Trust after that. And then, which is also no more. Mm-hmm. And then I opened up a office with a partner, John Anderson. And we had, residential mortgage, and had multiple branch offices throughout the area, and did that. And he wanted to retire, so I decided that I'd go independently. And now I'm with High Tech Lending here in Solvay, and been here for many, many years. So.
0: And your office is downtown Solvay?
1: Right downtown. We're right above the Spice Merchant is where our office is located.
0: And what is that address?
1: That's 1603 Copenhagen.
0: Okay, great. Just right around the corner from us.
1: Corner of Copenhagen and Atterdag.
0: You can see your sign from
1: here.
0: From Mission Drive. Yeah. I love that.
1: Yeah. And so anyway, been doing loans for a long, long time for a lot of different people, a lot of different reasons. And I've really enjoyed doing the reverse mortgages. I'm now in that demographic, so it's a little easier for me. But I lead with education, tell people what it's about, how it might fit for them, and what the ramifications would be, both positive and negative. So that's a little bit about me and my career. Like I said, also mayor, but today I'll wear my mortgage lending hat, and we'll talk about that.
0: Let's unpack for our listeners the reverse mortgage, anybody that might be interested in that. And it's something that maybe the younger generation can watch out too for their parents and educate their parents and have their parents give you a call as well. Right?
1: You're right. We're about to see the largest transfer of wealth in history with all the baby boomers either passing away or transferring that wealth to the next generation. And a lot of that, there are a lot of those baby boomers that don't have
0: a nest egg.
1: They have a nest egg, but it's in their home.
0: It's
1: all wrapped up in their home. They've worked hard to pay off their loan in 15 years, and now it's free and clear. They have all this equity, but it's not a decent retirement plan because you can't pull cash out of it unless you borrow. So
0: huge tax consequences if you sell it.
1: Mm-hmm. It's a big capital gains issue. And then you still have
0: keeps people in their homes.
1: Well, it does, but it also gives them another problem. Now, where do I go?
0: Right.
1: Yeah. So this the reverse mortgage allows those seniors to age in place without the difficulty of where's the next, how am I going to make the next mortgage payment? I need money for my new property insurance is doubled. So my margins have shrunk, and now I need other things to do. Or there's people that want to downsize. Well, the reverse mortgages allow them to downsize with a decent new home, whereby they take that equity, pay off that debt, and can buy a nice replacement home using a reverse mortgage without another
0: What's
1: payment.
0: What's the value they can purchase if they're buying with a reverse mortgage?
1: Buying with a reverse mortgage, you can usually, depending upon your age, anywhere, figure about 50% loan to value.
0: Okay.
1: Depending upon your age, but a little more, a little less, depending upon how old you are. But that's for purchases.
0: Mm-hmm.
1: And so, but that allows somebody to, like I said, stay in their home indefinitely. There's no, you know, the requirements for a reverse mortgage are many, but
0: Still pay principal.
1: They can still pay amount they want. The point is they don't have to. Mm-hmm. The loan gets paid off when they either sell the home or their estate sells it, mm-hmm. or they can refinance it at some future time. It might be that you bet against it with a insurance policy. Let's say you've got a life policy that would pay it off with your heirs. So there's still ways to do it and move that wealth to the next generation.
0: And David, besides a lender, a lot of people do not have financial advisors to advise them with this information.
1: Well, financial advisors don't want to give them this information.
0: Because they want to invest
1: well,
0: it.
1: In well, they, the thing is, what they don't realize is that...
0: SpaceX.
1: That's a good analogy.
0: 150 today. Oh, let's go get it.
1: Well, the thing is that they don't realize that the home is a real asset to that retirement plan.
0: Solid asset.
1: And let's say there's a hiccup in the markets. How do you utilize your home to satisfy that? Mm-hmm. So you can use a reverse mortgage and the line of credit associated with it to take distributions that you would normally take from your portfolio, but now you don't have to because you don't want to take away principal from your portfolio. Mm-mm. And if you make a distribution and the market's down, you may be pulling from principal as opposed
0: right.
1: to earnings. So also the reverse mortgage proceeds that you draw are tax-free because it's not income. It's debt. So there's a big difference. So you might, even if you want to retire a little earlier rather than taking salary, you might just want to take, you know, debt from mm-hmm, that mm-hmm. And if that helps you from your property tax situation. One of the best transactions I ever got to do or work with was a home in Santa Barbara.
0: Mm-hmm. And love stories.
1: This woman was very philanthropic and says to me, well, I don't need a reverse mortgage. I'm going to donate everything of mine to this charity. Mm-hmm. I says, well, God love you. You know, I wish more people were that generous and thought that way. However, you're pretty spry. You're going to be here for quite some time. And I know that charity and I know that they could use some money today. How would you, you know, solve that issue? And rather than making a gift, make it a legacy. And the way to do that is give them a reverse mortgage. You take out a reverse mortgage on your property. You donate from that property $1 million. So that charity gets $1 million, which and all this happened. So, And you as the donor received $1 million charitable donation. So your income tax just went down to zero because you no longer have that it's fully deductible. Mm-hmm. And you've given the money, an advance, if you will, to your charity with no change in your particular lifestyle. All the money that you've given was basically out of the house, so that there was no money out of your portfolio.
0: Your money, her money, yeah.
1: It was a great, you know, she saved, you know, $1 million in income tax.
0: Wow.
1: So she also, so it was kind of a push, if you will, in that capacity. But it allowed her to be part of that gift and that legacy was created.
0: While she was living.
1: While
0: That's
1: she was
0: wonderful.
1: Living. Because I told her, I says, well, here's what's going to happen if you don't do it. You know, when you die, everything of yours will be sold off and given to the charity. And they're going to take all that. Everything will be lowest common denominator of a dollar. And they're going to build a nice wing on their property. Mm-hmm. And over the top, they're going to say, this is your wing. It will have your name over the top. I told her, you know, that's really nothing but a tombstone in a new location, all right?
0: Uh-huh.
1: So give it today and be part of a legacy. And it worked out really well for everybody. The trust or the charity, when she passes, it'll revert to them anyway. So mm-hmm. they're looking at paying back the money they've already gotten. So it's a push as far as they're concerned. And it helped this particular donor and borrower with their income taxes. And now, you know, had a great run. So it was great. Worked
0: out
1: well.
0: That's wonderful. There's a bunch of people down there that, you know, we price their property around $3 million and they don't want to sell because of the tax consequences. So we have to have some more education. Well, and have some classes that we should do a Zoom for everybody.
1: We could.
0: And unpack that slide by slide.
1: Yeah. It's got a negative connotation.
0: It does, because you think you're going to spend all your money and leave your kids nothing.
1: Well, it was abused in the, you know, early 2000s. It was abused. And then when the market fell, we saw a lot of parents would take out a reverse mortgage to help their kids get a stakehold in the real estate market in the 07, 06, when everything's going up. And then in 09, when the values are less than what they paid for it, unfortunately, the kids walked away from it, but the parents are the ones who put in the money, and now they no longer have their equity because they're the ones that lost it.
0: Everybody's got PTSD from that, and it's like, will that happen again if I pull money out and do it again? Well, you know,
1: The nice thing about the reverse mortgage is that they're non-recourse. I'm sorry, that's the word I'm looking for. They're non-recourse loans. Mm-hmm. So there is no way to go back for other assets or to the trust or anything along those lines. If the property doesn't cover it, there's no recourse to other assets. So
0: you sell it and if it
1: doesn't pay off the debt, that's not their problem. That's the lender's taking that risk.
0: Wow.
1: So if
0: that's really tight right now, I'm sure, with the rules and regulations.
1: Well, it's changed a lot. There's a lot more safeguards. Mm-hmm. The amounts that you can initially draw are much less than they used to be. Used to be you could take out all of it from the get-go. That's not the case anymore. So, but they're tools, and if you learn about it, how does it help you, and what can you do with it? It works out really nice, and there's a lot of value to it. Particularly, you know, there's another scenario where the husband dies and leaves the widow with a mortgage, and it now she's got trying to live the same lifestyle with half the income, because when that person dies, there goes the second income, if you will, for both Social Security and typically pension money follows that. So she's trying to have that same lifestyle, but there's also a mortgage on the property. This is a good time to consider a reverse mortgage, stay in your property and not have to worry about those payments.
0: Right.
1: It's life situations, and they change. But I've had the pleasure of helping a lot of widows and widowers both, and you just see that yoke just drops off their shoulders.
0: Burden.
1: Yeah,
0: aww.
1: It just drops, and it creates a whole different dimension in their livelihood.
0: Mm-hmm. So. I've heard also that people use it as a tool to invest in the market.
1: Well, you can.
0: In the market instead of...
1: It's a way to create an arbitrage by virtue of cash flow. Mm-hmm. We have a new program called the Equity Select, which is a trust program. But you pick your payment and you can... So think of a home equity line of credit with negative amortization, okay? Mm-hmm. So you pick a payment as low as 1% of the principal balance. And so it allows a lot of people to borrow enough for the roof replacement or things of that nature that they might have and leave the first in place or even take that out and have a lower payment yet, regardless of what their first might be, even if it's 3.5%, you could still do a better job with the Equity Select, potentially.
0: Really?
1: On a cash flow. And it's not a reverse.
0: Okay.
1: It's not a reverse because it does require a monthly payment. It's a very small monthly payment. So, for example, if I had a, if I had, let's say, a home and I wanted to get a $200,000 more second on it, but my monthly payment only allows $260. That's all I got available for the for qualifying the debt to income ratios and so forth. Well, if I go to a traditional bank for $260 a month, the best I could qualify for would be $33,000.
0: Wow.
1: But if on the Equity Select program, a $260 a month payment would qualify me for $200,000.
0: Wow. Yeah. Equity Select is the product name.
1: Yeah, Equity Select is that. And it's a new product that's available. It's actually proprietary to our company, High Tech Lending.
0: Really? This is very exciting.
1: Yeah. But it it allows for that payment to be significantly less, and it's a 40-year term. So you can draw on it for 7 years, but it's a 40-year payback. And again, that's also non-recourse, that particular loan.
0: Okay. So wow, that's something everybody
1: It helps
0: needs
1: with
0: to
1: cash
0: learn.
1: Flow. Mm-hmm, yeah, cash flow is cash is king right now. People are having a tough time making ends meet. This is a way to make that. Think of it as a credit card. You might have, you know, a $10,000 balance, but you only have to pay $300. Mm-hmm. So it's kind of the same thing. You can, if you don't pay all of it, it just accrues to the balance. Very, very similar to that.
0: Very helpful for people. I sure appreciate all this information. And David, where can people get a hold for you? What is your phone number?
1: They can call me directly. My landline is 805-686-2321. It's 805-686-2321. And my cell is 805-705-8336.
0: Very good. Very good. And you have a website?
1: We do. We have a website. You can go to reloans.com.
0: That's easy. Reloans.com.
1: Reloans.com. Yeah. We'll get you there.
0: I sure appreciate this information. I can't wait. And I would love to hold a Zoom with you and just share it with people that want to really learn this.
1: Well, you know, it's easy for me. I do enjoy the educational aspect of this. And when people learn about it, it really just seems to open up a whole new conversation. And that conversation is about, well, what about my estate and the people I want to, you know, leave something for and how that works? It can all be done. And it's just, you know, just kind of filling in the pieces of the puzzle and dropping in the right spots. And the reverse mortgage, the Equity Select, there's a lot of neat tools out there that people should at least inquire about.
0: Yeah. Learn about, put them in your tool chest.
1: Yeah. It can help. The other story I had is that, I've seen kids want to help their parents that are struggling. And I see that, let's say there's four children and one of them has the ability and the capacity to help mom or dad. But when it comes time, when they both pass, they haven't updated their wills or trust. And it just says, we're going to divide this four ways. Well, you have one kid that's been giving them a stipend of $5,000 each month for the last 60 months. So how does that equal out? So if they put on a reverse mortgage from the get-go, they could pull out their own. And then when the property sells and paid off the mortgage, then they divide that four ways, and that makes it equal.
0: That's a very great idea.
1: So,
0: and there's a lot of people going through this right now, I'm sure.
1: There are. I also see it when one person is in a skilled nursing or something like that, and the other is still at home. It's unfortunate, but that's, you know, the reality of a lot of us. And maybe it's not us, but maybe it's our parents or what have you. And so that allows the both of them to have those residences by using the reverse mortgage or even the equity select.
0: Mm-hmm. So, great idea.
1: A lot of ways.
0: Wonderful ways to help make life easier, take the load off, the burden off.
1: Yeah. Well, that's the objective. Yeah. You know, how can we help? And it doesn't work for everybody.
0: Mm-hmm.
1: Let's start from that premise.
0: Right.
1: It doesn't work for everybody.
0: Right. But you should explore it if you need something.
1: You should inquire about your own desire and rules. And don't worry about what the neighbors think. Nobody would know you had a reverse mortgage unless you told them.
0: Yeah.
1: Nobody would have a clue.
0: There's no scarlet letter to have. The first thing we all need to stop doing is worrying about what the neighbors think. We'd have a perfect world if we all did that.
1: Well, you know, what do you want to say? Do you want to, you want your credit score on your tombstone or epitaph, you know? So write your own epitaph. What would it say?
0: How many people did you serve is really, you know, that's the wealth that lives on and on forever.
1: Right.
0: That's the real legacy. Yeah. How many people did you serve?
1: Yeah.
0: From the heart.
1: Well, from any position, you know, how did you help? So I tell my children and others that I come in contact with, you're either part of the problem or part of my solution.
0: That's right.
1: What are you today? You know, try to be the solution.
0: That's a great word. That is a great word. And especially for today in the real estate world.
1: I know that you're always wanting to be that solution, Jan.
0: Right,
1: and you
0: right.
1: always have been. And it doesn't matter. You know, you and I, we're similar in the fact that what is in our client's best interest?
0: Mm-hmm.
1: It's not what will make me, you know,
0: how many
1: healthier
0: deals
1: that doesn't matter. What's in their best interest?
0: Mm-hmm, mm-hmm.
1: And when you can and come from that level of service and that position, people just know it and they just will continue to sing those graces. I always tell people, look, I will not be retiring from this one transaction. I will retire because you've told 10 other people.
0: Right.
1: That what a great deal you got and how I helped you. And that's the legacy I'd like to leave.
0: That is a wonderful legacy. I love that. Well, you're listening to David Brown here joining me, Jan Finley, on the Real Estate Roundtable radio show every Saturday morning at 9:30. And it is about a little bit about real estate. So just really quickly, I'll only have the year-to-date numbers for North County right now for real estate. Really quickly, for May year-to-date, our inventory is up. In single families, 7% up year over year in sales this year. In the Valley, this is single family residences only, and the average sales price is down 13%. The median sales price is also down 13%. So that's interesting. Sometimes they're different, right?
1: Yeah, yeah.
0: Yeah, and David, what would make those numbers different or the same?
1: Difference or the same? Well, median is that's the center.
0: Half the homes sold above and half sold below.
1: But the average would be, you know, just that, the collection of all of them and then divided by the number. So that's your average.
0: And it's showing us that the lower end is, I mean, the lesser expensive homes are selling more than the luxury properties.
1: That makes
0: right
1: sense.
0: Now.
1: Yeah. Housing's, you know, required, and it's an inventory fluctuation as well.
0: We are up actually 11% in inventory. We're up 4.4. That could be another reason we have more on the market this year than last year.
1: Well, the sellers have more competition. So they need to, if they want to move that property, it's going to be typically a price situation.
0: Mm-hmm, it is. And the last thing you want to do as a listing agent is, and a seller, is to price it too high so you're selling the house down the street before yours.
1: Yeah.
0: So it's really important to collaborate and work together with your real estate agent and dial that number in.
1: Absolutely.
0: And don't give it away. I've seen some people give it away. Like it's gone in a day. Well, there's a reason.
1: Yeah.
0: They need to sell quickly.
1: Well, when I have my buying hat on, I like to know what the motivation is for the seller.
0: Totally.
1: Is it the, and as you were saying, people are buying to sell. Or selling to buy, I guess, is what you were saying.
0: They're selling to. A lot of my clients are getting a hard money loan to buy without selling their home. It's a bridge loan. And it's nerve-wracking, but it's still working. But the key is to know how to reposition that second, their original home. So
1: yeah, but that's not it. There we have loans for that too.
0: It's called loans for that.
1: They're
0: too.
1: Just bridge loans, there's a lot of lenders available to do that.
0: There are. Yeah. And David, again, what's your phone number if people want to get in touch with you?
1: Call me direct, 805-705-8336.
0: And we're so excited. There's a lot going on this weekend. I know that David has to take off. We all have to take off. You enjoy your weekend. Thank you for joining us. David Brown, the mayor of Solvang and also high-tech lender expert. This is Jan Finley. I'm signing off. And I wish you the best weekend ever, and we'll see you next week.
1: Thank you, Jan.
0: You're welcome. Thanks for coming.
1: My pleasure.
0: All right. Bye-bye.
2: You're listening to Chopping It Up with Keith Sarloos. This show's about the people who hold the keys to the Santa Ynez Valley, the ones who know the why behind what makes this place so special. Let's get into it.
3: Hey, everybody, it is 10 a.m. on a Saturday morning, and that means you are listening to Chopping It Up with your host, Keith Sarloos of Sarloos & Sons Wine & Cupcakes, located right there on Grand Avenue in Los Olivos. If you're listening to this, come on over, have a great day, sit out front, eat some cupcakes, drink some wine, have the best day of your life. Today, we are talking about Old Santa Ynez Days. Old Santa Ynez Days is coming up fast, and we wanted to invite every single person in the Santa Ynez Valley and beyond to participate. So today, we have a very, very special guest who's going to tell us all about it. Please introduce yourself.
4: Hello, this is Charlotte Becerra from Old Santa Ynez Days and the Chamber of Commerce.
3: So are you in charge of Old Santa Ynez Days? Who is actually in charge of Old Santa Ynez Days?
4: That would be me. My friends even made a crown for my cowboy hat for me. So it's legit.
3: So how long has Old Santa Ynez Days been going on in the Santa Ynez Valley?
4: It was founded in 1962 by Dutch Wilson and his brother. And we had 2 years off for COVID, so we're still cruising.
3: Is that Dutch Coho Dutch?
4: Yes.
3: Is it really?
4: Yes.
3: That is fantastic. So how did it all start way back when?
4: It was originally a fundraiser called Los Amigos de Santa Ynez Old Tortilla Days, and that's where the tortilla toss comes from. And it was a fundraiser to do the park, Sagunto Park.
3: Really?
4: Mm-hmm.
3: And so Old Santa Ynez Days kind of built the Santa Ynez Park?
4: Yes. It was a fundraiser.
3: That is a beautiful piece of valley lore that I don't think anybody would ever come up with. So where did the tortillas come from?
4: That I do not know. I have to ask Dutch's niece. I am friends with her.
3: Is she still involved?
4: No, she does. She has a fantastic leather badge collection, and she lends it to the museum every year. They do a whole Old Santa Ynez Days exhibit at the Santa Ynez Historical Museum.
3: Okay, so you being El Jefe, El Presidente of this whole thing, tell us about what happens at Old Santa Ynez Days and get everybody fired up for it coming up. What, start to finish, what are we doing?
4: On the 18th, the Santa Ynez Museum has the kickoff party. This year they have the Double Wide Kings, which will be pretty fabulous. And the Pork Palace is serving the goods. So it's good food and dancing, and that is Thursday the 18th. Mm-hmm. Saturday, June 20th, is we open the day with the street fair and parade, which is the portion I run with a fantastic volunteer crew. And it is free to the public. And our goal really is to have a free, fun community event to celebrate our town.
3: So when it starts, basically, where does it start? Where does it end?
4: It starts at 9 a.m., ends at 2 p.m., parades at 10, and most of the activities happen on Sagunto Street between Edison and Faraday.
3: So basically, you're from Red Barn all the way down to the Maverick.
4: The museum or the gas station. And then we have added and grown it every single year, a huge free kids area. So you have little kids. We have face painters and pony rides and bounce houses and activities, and it's all free.
3: So old San Ynez days, when I remember it, well, you know, 25 years ago when we first moved to the Valley, was kind of like the party. And the badges. So if you can bring us into the whole lore of the San Ynez Valley, old San Ynez days, because there's a jail involved. There's badges involved. Give us the whole rundown.
4: So we do have a jail at the old San Ynez Days jail, and it is the last entry in our grand old parade. And so we have leather badges that we make. They are $2 a piece, and if you're wearing a badge for that year, you don't get sent to jail. If you are caught by one of our deputies not wearing a badge, mm-hmm. you have to go to jail, and it's $20.
3: Is it $20 to get out of it now?
4: To get out of jail.
3: Oh, man.
4: We also have all of the badge revenue goes towards our scholarships for the chamber. Mm-hmm. We do have a $20 scholarship posse badge.
3: I like that.
4: And a lot of stores in town on the day of Old San Ynez Days give discounts to people wearing badges to kind of encourage the town camaraderie.
3: Where did the badges whole thing start? Where did the jail thing start? Because I wanted to have you on here because I think for me, and hopefully for the rest of the San Ynez Valley, if you go to, you know, the 4th of July parade in Solvang, it's like pretty straightforward. You know, line up on the street, get there early, put your stuff down. The tree burning, same thing. Day in the country in Los Olivos, right down the middle. You know, old fashioned Christmas, all the great stuff that this valley does individually, but also we all do it together. Mm-hmm. The old San Ynez days seems like it has the most amount of really, really cool lore that comes along with it that, quite honestly, I don't feel like anybody knows about, right? The fact that Dutch started this, I mean, Dutch and who else?
4: His brother.
3: Really? Mm-hmm. So were they living in the San Ynez Valley at the time, or were they out at Coho when they started this thing?
4: I believe they were on Refugio.
3: They're on Refugio. Mm-hmm. So I don't know Dutch. Right. But it just seems like a very weird group to have started this event. Was he like you sitting across from me? I could totally see you like grabbing this thing by the reins and going, OK, we're going to raise some money for these kids. We're going to do this. But the fact that like a cattle hand started this, which benefited and built a park, seems not out of character, but it really blows me away thinking like, wow, these people were really planting trees that they were never going to sit under the shade of.
4: I think that speaks to the Valley culture in general. We always help each other, and that's something, that's why we do what we do, because keeping that culture alive, and it doesn't matter who you are in our community, if the community needs help, we're there.
3: And so when you're, so now the jail, do you know when that started?
4: I have no idea when the jail starts.
3: Let's just start making stuff up.
4: I know.
3: It's, I like it.
4: It was recently refurbished by the Pirate Garage at the high school. Yes.
3: Wait, the high school refurbished the jail?
4: Yes.
3: Okay. Is it still in the back of a truck?
4: Yes. Or a tractor.
3: Yes. Got it. And then they just go up and down, throwing people in jail. I've been in the jail. So they just drive up and down the street. If you're not wearing a badge, a deputy will come and find you, grab you, and say, off to jail.
4: Yes.
3: And then you get thrown into, let's paint the picture here for everyone, because I think this is so fun, right? They paint the picture is, if you're walking down the street and you're from out of town, you don't know the game, you're looking around, everybody's got this badge on, you're like, what, I don't know, what, you know, what is this? And by the way, if you live in the San Ynez Valley, invite people from out of town to this.
4: Oh, it's a great weekend. The rodeo, it's all things San Ynez.
3: All things San Ynez. And don't tell them about the badges. I mean, the whole point is, and I'm just saying this right now, if you don't know about the badges, and I'm sorry to anybody I'm you know, talking about Santa here with, don't tell anybody. Don't tell anybody about the badge. Because when the deputy walks up and grabs, you know, the tourist who just bought their brand new cowboy hat and is rolling around town, and they get drug off and thrown straight into a literal jail cell, that is being pulled around by a tractor or a truck or whatever this year. And then they get paraded up and down the street because they weren't wearing a badge. So everybody in the Valley, don't tell anyone to buy a badge. I think the $20 to get out of jail is that seems about a good bail money.
4: Yeah, and it's a good cause.
3: It's a good cause. Has anybody ever gotten upset about them being thrown in jail?
4: No. They find humor in it. And actually, we leave the jail after the parade, usually by my shop. Yeah. And tons of people take pictures in the jail. That's a thing.
3: I love it. Oh, it's so fantastic. So, okay, the jail, absolutely love it. The badges, $20 to get out. What are some of the other, you described the stuff for the kids this year, which I think is always the great. Are you doing anything with tortillas this year?
4: I hope to find a tortilla toss chair. Shout out to anyone out there that really wants to chair the tortilla toss, you just contact me.
3: So, to bring up what the tortilla toss is or was, and we need it, we're actively. So if you're listening to this right now and you feel it on your heart, how do they get a hold of you to be the chair of the tortilla toss?
4: They can contact me. My information is on oldsanianezdays.com.
3: Perfect.
4: And there's information there. And should we explain what a tortilla toss
3: do
4: is?
3: This.
4: 'Cause it's very random.
3: I love it.
4: So
3: that's why I had you in here today. I mean, in all honesty, I love old San Ynez days. I love the jail. I love the tortilla toss. I think it's one of the most exciting. I think it's the funnest event to go to in the San Ynez Valley because, and I'm sorry if I'm saying, but it's almost completely unhinged. And that's the part that I like.
4: Oh, it's kooky and unusual, but it's ours and we love it.
3: Okay. We're going to get in the parade after this, but tell us about the tortilla toss.
4: So I assume this was started probably to raise money. You paid, I would imagine, to toss a tortilla. You take a fake cast iron skillet, because real ones are very heavy, and you put the tortilla in there, and you fling it into a kiddie pool. And if you make it into the kiddie pool, you are a tortilla toss champ.
3: Fantastic. Do you win anything for the Tortillas Toss Championships?
4: We usually have candy or little toys because they're usually kids.
3: Yes, fantastic. So again, we've gone from jail to the tortilla toss, and we're really building on the unhinged aspect of old San Ynez days, which I absolutely love. Tell us about the parade. Are you still looking for people to join the old San Ynez days parade?
4: Absolutely. We have a ton of horse entries, which we are, I think, the Central Coast cowboy capital. So it's appropriate for us. And
3: well, now that Fiesta doesn't do the world's biggest equine parade, I think San Ynez is probably going vying for the title.
4: Right? Our whole two blocks, you know, from the Maverick to Red Barn.
3: Per capita. Right? The most horses in a parade per capita.
4: There you go. We would love floats. We have some dancers. We always love little kids, of course. We've had kids on trikes and ponies and
3: love it.
4: All cool old cars, you name it.
3: Has there, and they can find that at oldsanynezdays.com?
4: Yes.
3: Perfect. So we're going to keep plugging the website.
4: Absolutely.
3: So a question I may have for you is, have you ever said no to anybody who wants to be in the parade?
4: We try to stay away from political entries.
3: Fair enough.
4: We just are happy and, you know, we hand out American flags for everyone to wave. So,
3: but if you've got an old car and you just want to be in a parade.
4: Absolutely.
3: If you're a couple of kids and you want to ride your bike in a parade.
4: Oh, yes. We've had those.
3: Perfect.
4: We have a fantastic dog entry.
3: Oh, fantastic.
4: Some of them do little tricks, and they all wear little red, white, and blue bandanas.
3: Let's just say this. No political stuff. Anything other than that and is kid-friendly and family-friendly and a good time, go to oldsanynezdays.com and enter. If you have a tractor, how many tractors?
4: Oh, well, Tractor Joe,
3: yes.
4: We all know Tractor Joe. We'll see how many tractors he brings this year. Last year, he brought 3.
3: If I have a riding lawnmower and I would like to be in the parade, would you allow me to be in the parade?
4: Last year, we actually had a golf cart that was decorated with pool stuff from a pool sweep company.
3: Fantastic.
4: It was fabulous.
3: Yeah, so if you're in this and you're listening in the San Ynez Valley and you have a business, throw a sticker on the side of your truck, inside of anywhere, and enter into the parade and get free advertising.
4: Absolutely.
3: I love it. Okay, so tell us about the kickoff party, because you said it was at the Carriage Museum.
4: Correct, yeah. And it is the Double Wide Kings, mm-hmm. which is a great Santa Barbara County
3: yep.
4: band. And Pork Palace is doing the food, and we honor our Grand Marshal there, which is Nicole Pena this year.
3: So how did Nicole become the Grand Marshal?
4: The committee voted on it, and the Chamber Board, of course, approved it. She has dedicated decades to that town.
3: That is very true. How would we know? How would you know Nicole if you've never met her? What does she do in the Valley? Who is she? What is she a part of?
4: She is an instrumental part of the Chamber of Commerce, of course. She mm-hmm. currently serves as secretary. And she's also on the WeWatch board.
3: Oh, really?
4: Mm-hmm. And she's always, I don't know if you've seen our painted horses around San Ynez. Yeah. She's always restoring those. I've gotten a few phone calls. Somebody stole the horse, and no, it's being restored. It's in Nicole's garage. So,
3: can I ask a question about the horses, by mm-hmm. the way? Where did the horses come from?
4: That actually, it started with the Chamber, and it is now with our 501c3, which is called San Ynez Beautiful.
3: Okay.
4: And we, local artists, have painted them. We provide the horse blank. Ooh. And they're really cool, and they're just scattered around town. There is a map, mm-hmm. I believe, on our website, sanynezca.com, if you want to check out all the horses.
3: Is that San Ynez specific? Because I live yes. in Los Olivos, and I've always been envious of the horses. Is there a way that I can buy one of those horses and have somebody paint it and be in Los Olivos? Or, I'm just saying, I don't want to cross a horse boundary here. Or is it San Ynez specific?
4: It's only been San Ynez so far,
3: yeah.
4: but it's just kind of our little tiny... Okay. project, and like Los Olivos, we are not incorporated, so yep. we don't have tax revenue, so it's kind of scrappy and creative. And
3: well, if you're ever looking to expand, I am interested, and I'm sure there's a lot of people that are listening to here that would love to have one of these horses.
4: They're so cool and creative. I remember years and years ago, we were in Zurich, actually, for the 1,000th anniversary of the town, and they had all these painted lions, and it reminds me of that. I'm like, San Ynez in Zurich, you know?
3: I love it when you go to a town, and then all of a sudden, you're seeing, like, you know, I've seen dogs, I've seen, the horses are fantastic. I think it's perfect for San Ynez. There's cows, you know, when a group of people get together and then all of a sudden you're just driving around and you're like, oh, another one and another one and another one. And then you see them in people's front yards and things like that. It is such a warm hug for a community because it looks, you're not taking yourself too seriously, but you're also adding to the landscape and you're seeing something beautiful and making people smile. And I absolutely love them. How many are there around town?
4: I want to say we have about a dozen.
3: Okay. Well, when you went the 13th, give me a call.
4: Right on.
3: I love it. So can we talk about the San Ynez Carriage Museum a little bit?
4: Absolutely.
3: Oh, perfect. I think I always find the San Ynez Valley Carriage Museum is one of like the most, it's a hidden gem. And it is truly a world-class museum. And I think it gets, I won't say slept on a little bit, but it is a beautiful facility. It's right there in San Ynez. You know, Solvang has a few museums here. But that building and the truly treasures that are inside of it is world class. Like, over the top world class.
4: I was just there yesterday. It is amazing. And if you haven't been into the Carriage House, which is the best collection of carriages west of the Mississippi.
3: It's unreal.
4: And John Copeland of Rancho Olivos has mm-hmm. really taken his skills from TV production to creating exhibit installations that are what he calls edutainment.
3: Yes.
4: So yeah. The Maddie's exhibit, for example, has Felix Maddie mm-hmm. With the longest monologue that actor has ever had to say.
3: Really?
4: But it's pretty amazing.
3: Okay.
4: And then we, of course, have the Yosemite stage. We have one on dogs, and they're currently working on a Rancheros exhibit.
3: Oh, that'll be awesome.
4: Yeah.
3: So when you guys do a few events over there a year, and every single time I'm like, oh, let's go over there. Right. It also has. Does it still have the world's smallest library inside of it?
4: That is on the same property.
3: Okay.
4: I think that museum is 16 feet by 10 or something.
3: But it's an actual library.
4: It is. It's open on Saturdays.
3: It's fantastic. So if you need a book right after you're listening to this, head over to the world's smallest library in San Ynez.
4: It's actually been moved around town a few times, and they literally just threw it on a flatbed trailer on the back of a pickup truck and moved it.
3: That's the one thing we need to say. It is an actual library.
4: It is a working Santa Barbara County library.
3: It's fantastic. 16 by 16?
4: It's something tiny like that.
3: Yeah, so there are books in it.
4: Yes.
3: That's the other thing we got to let people know.
4: Yes.
3: Let's talk about carriages and horses, because I know that's near and dear to your heart.
4: Absolutely.
3: Some of the, a lot of places you go to and you'll walk in and, if you grew up in Southern California, you went to Knott's Berry Farm or you've seen a stagecoach on a movie. Everybody's seen one, right? The fact of the matter is, for the San Ynez Valley, the stagecoach system was actually one of the most important aspects of the fact that San Ynez as a whole on the San Ynez Valley is here.
4: And the railway, I would put those two together.
3: Absolutely, because one of the things that not a lot of people know about was that the train line went to Santa Barbara and stopped. That was kind of it. And there wasn't the Gaviota Pass, there wasn't this, and the only way that you could get from Santa Barbara to up and over the hill was on a stagecoach. And the fact that when it came up and over, the reason Cold Spring Tavern is still there today is because that's where they would trade horses. And if I'm saying anything wrong, because you're the authority here.
4: I'm shaking my head, yes.
3: You are correct. Because this is like all cobbled together. But if you go up to like Cold Spring Tavern, that's where they would go, over the Lizard's Mouth and everything else. And they would get there to switch horses. They would get that's a working bunkhouse and a working stagecoach stop, literally to this day.
4: Correct.
3: Then they would switch horses there and make their way back down the hill all the way over. And I've heard tons of different circuitous routes where they would hug kind of where water was, like up Ballard Canyon, up and over the hill, basically over into Los Olivos. Where the end point was right there at Maddie's Tavern.
4: Correct. And there are, if you peek around the valley, there are some historical signs on Baseline, over on Segunto as well. But the railway and the stagecoach were incredible. And as you know, my husband, Ramon Becerra.
3: There we go.
4: Horse trainer, but he loves his carriage horses and
3: loves it.
4: His vis-a-vis and his chariot.
3: I've seen the chariot.
4: Everyone needs a chariot. I actually gave that to him for Valentine's Day one year. I found it on the side of the road in Pear Blossom.
3: Okay, I have a request.
4: Yes.
3: Can he ride the chariot for old San Ynez days?
4: He cannot, because the wheels are actually being repaired right
3: now. Okay. Now, the year after this?
4: Yes.
3: Perfect. Yes. Can I nominate him for Grand Marshal and make him wear the whole Roman suit to go down?
4: As long as you are in a toga.
3: I'll ride with him.
4: Okay.
3: I'm saying yes to this now.
4: This is
3: fantastic. So tell me some of the other things that are in the museum, because one of the things you were saying, west of the Mississippi, the carriages that are in that museum are original. Is that correct?
4: There are a few repops, as we call them, reproductions. The Carroll stage line is an absolutely stunning reproduction of a mud wagon, which is most people know as a stagecoach.
3: Yep.
4: But most of them are original. There's a Sicilian donkey cart that's just the cutest darn thing you've ever seen. The paint on it is beautiful. Awesome. Just fun stuff.
3: One of my favorite, I have two little pieces of like fun facts, right? So this is the fun facts with Keith for the San Ynez edition. The term riding shotgun comes from what?
4: From being the guy up on the front holding the shotgun so they didn't get robbed. And Same with a buckboard or a trunk. Trunk was a trunk on the back of the stagecoach or carriage.
3: I love it.
4: Yeah.
3: My other little fun fact about San Ynez is when you go to the crosswalks that are right by the Red Barn and both all the directions, if you look down, one of the things you'll notice is there's a lot of horseshoes that are laid into the concrete, which looks very, very weird. But the one thing that everybody should know, and it took me so long to figure this out, and I was so delighted once I saw it, is it actually spells out whoa.
4: Correct.
3: How many people actually know that?
4: Well, my shop's right on the corner, so I hear them, and visitors are like, oh my God, look, this says...
3: Do people actually see it?
4: They see it.
3: Oh, that's so cool.
4: The other random fun fact is over near Dos Carlitos, there's a key of all the shoes and the horses that those shoes came from.
3: Really?
4: And there are some...
3: Oh, and that little kind of kiosk on the corner.
4: Yes.
3: Yes.
4: And there are some very famous horses that wore those shoes.
3: Let's hear. Do you know any off the top of your head?
4: I believe Wayne Lucas was here at the time. So there's some famous race horses. Windfall, Charlotte Bradal's horse might have a shoe in there.
3: Awesome.
4: We've had some... I mean, in the 80s and 90s, there were over 30,000 horses in this valley. So...
3: That's another amazing fact.
4: Yeah.
3: I mean, 80s and 90s, the San Ynez Valley was not really known for, let's say, wine like it is today. It was truly from, I can go back in Los Olivos, like our building, like Sarles & Sons is, was built in 1886. And that was when the train line was there. And we've got the door knocker from the front of it. And it was all kinds of different stuff. We actually had somebody walk in and says, I was delivered in this building.
4: Oh my gosh.
3: Which is really, really cool.
4: Wow.
3: And E.E. Cummings lived in it for a little while. So there's a lot of weird lore. I would, 90% is probably inaccurate, but I love hearing it anyway. But when you go back to the San Ynez Valley and the history of it from San Ynez, when was San Ynez a township?
4: 1882. I believe.
3: Got it.
4: Los Alamos or Ballard were our first two towns.
3: I think it was Ballard, because Ballard had the Ballard store first. And I think that was actually a stagecoach stop.
4: Probably. And a saloon.
3: And a saloon.
4: It had like two saloons at one time in Ballard.
3: What a party.
4: Right.
3: Right. And that's because the stagecoach line would come up Ballard Canyon and would go over, I'm dating myself here, where Anchor Johnson's property was. And it would cut from Ballard Canyon up and over the hill over into where Ballard is today. And then make a left and go down the creek, basically. And one of the things that... I've always thought is fascinating is if you look at creeks and things like that, that's usually where the main thoroughfare was, because most people were riding a horse. And if you would be on a horse next to a creek, you always had a water source.
4: Correct.
3: Thank you. And make it all their way down to Maddie's. So another question, you be the person, are there any palm trees in San Ynez?
4: Not in downtown.
3: Not downtown.
4: No.
3: Because I was the one thing we were thinking about, because they used to plant palm trees because they're not indigenous. And if you were looking a far distance, you could see a palm tree coming out of the ground and you knew that was somewhere that you need to make your way over to and ride. So Maddie's Tavern has a couple palm trees out front. Our tasting room has one growing out of a garage. But maybe, I don't know if it's the old Christmas tree that was planted in the front.
4: Well, the redwood tree on Segundo.
3: Yeah.
4: We use that for our annual Christmas tree. I think it's about 65 feet tall now. And that property is owned by Ray Gonzalez, and he graciously lets us use his redwood tree every year.
3: Because there are some pretty historic buildings still in San Ynez, isn't there? Is like Joe Ola's building like one of the old ones?
4: Yes, and actually... the bakery.
3: Is it really?
4: Santa Cota Market, I believe that was originally.
3: By the way, I love the fact that you went right to Santa Cota Market.
4: That's the sign still on the side of the road.
3: I know.
4: And actually, that was owned by Nicole Pena and her husband, Ben. And she had the florist and the deli and all the things in there when they had that. But I believe that was built in 1886. And
3: so it's a new building.
4: Got it. Really new. There are some amazing structures. The Johnson building that was built in 1902, I think, where Joe Ola's office is, that was around 1887, maybe.
3: Because if you look at that, he has that little gap that gap building that when you kind of look down, you're like, what is this? Yes. And you're like, that's because they needed a gap between the buildings way back when.
4: Yes.
3: Amazing.
4: Yeah, the Johnson Building actually had a gas station on the corner. I have some photos somewhere.
3: I love it.
4: Yeah.
3: So everybody who's listening to this, you have got to set this aside. Old Santa Ynez days. So Old Santa Ynez, let's start over here. OldSantaYnezDays.com. Is that where they can find all the information?
4: Correct.
3: Perfect.
4: And one

0: old San Ynez Days Rodeo just down the street.
1: So, and this is what days again? Because we were just saying Thursdays, Fridays, and things like that.
0: Sorry. June 18th is the kickoff party at the San Ynez Museum. Yep. June 20th is Old San Ynez Days Street Fair and Parade and Pie Contest. And the rodeo is June 20th and 21st down the hill in the Meadowvale lot.
1: And that goes all the way into the evening, correct?
0: Oh, yes. Well, it's the longest days of the year, That's right. It's perfect. And it's also Father's Day weekend.
1: Dun, dun, dun!
0: I couldn't think of a better way to hang out with your dad.
1: You know what? This is what your dad wants to do on Father's Day. Load him up, bring him down. You basically, Saturday morning from early in the day, parades, hang out. Don't tell him about the badge, so he gets thrown in jail. He'll get out of jail. He'll have a great story. You spend the whole day, check out the pies, go to the Carriage Museum, and then at the end of the day, wander down, go to the rodeo.
0: Absolutely.
1: Where can people buy tickets to the rodeo?
0: The tickets for both Thursday, the kickoff party, yep, and the rodeo, there are links on Old San Ynez.
1: So let me get this straight. The only place you have to go to have the world's greatest Father's Day weekend is oldsanynezdays.com.
0: Correct.
1: Man, it has been so nice having you in here.
0: Thank you so much.
1: Thank you for your time, your effort to continue traditions. Because one of the things that I think this valley is comprised of is amazing people like you that put a very big, put a very big event on your back to get a bunch of people to be a part of something, to do something absolutely magnificent for a huge community of people. I can't thank you enough because without people like you, things like these traditions would go away. And I think the most beautiful part of the San Ynez Valley as a whole, and specifically the city of San Ynez, the township, is that this has been going on for years and years and years. And it is one of the most fun events in the San Ynez Valley.
0: It's great, and thank you, but it could not be done with the 40-plus volunteers
1: that helped me.
0: It's an amazing crew.
1: Somebody's got to run sit shotgun, though.
0: I'm just the bossy one, I guess. I don't know.
1: No, I think it is very well put in your hands. So everybody, go to oldsanynezdays.com. You don't want to miss this thing. If you're sitting at home on a Saturday, you're missing out on life. You basically get ready for this thing, put it on your calendar, start circling it. You're not going out of town. You're not going to go do anything else. Dad just wants to sit at home anyway, because quite honestly, what does Dad want to do? He wants to have a beer and sit on the couch. So on Saturday, bring him out to Old San Ynez Days. He gets 2 days for the price of one. Go down to the rodeo, have a blast, go to the party on Thursday night, and then you're having so much fun on Saturday night, you're going to want to go to the rodeo again on Sunday, so you might as well buy all your tickets right now. OldSanYnezDays.com.
0: It's a perfect weekend.
1: 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So this has been Keith Sarlos and Chopping It Up on 105.9 Crazy Country. 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

0: There's Kate Brown. It's Woman. It's Crazy Country 105.9. Hey, good morning, everybody. It's 11:30. We're an hour and a half away from kickoff for the community summer swim. And Charlie and I will be heading out there in just about an hour or so to get all set up. This is absolutely free. So we're going to get up to right around 85 today. So that's warm enough to get in the pool. My family will be out there. My two kids, my wife, of course, me and Charlie. May find Charlie a wife out there. Who knows? But we're so happy that this is back and it's free. It's 1 till 3 o'clock today. It's at the high school pool right here in San Ynez. So thanks very much for listening. Hopefully you're having a great, beautiful morning. We got a lot of music for you, including Luke Combs. He's going to sing Sleepless in a Hotel Room right after this. Baby, can
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0: getting in the pool?
1: I might. If it's hot enough too.
0: Yeah, it's 83 degrees right now. It's going to get up to 85, so you could make that decision right now. It's not going to change too much. I'm dressed today to get in the pool. You know, I got my swim trunks on.
1: There you go.
0: But that just me. I don't know if I'm ready to go topless, to be honest with you. I'm not prepared for exposure at this point.
1: Yeah, me either. I shaved my head and it looks white. I can imagine what my underneath the shirt would look like.
0: Oh, man. I can only imagine. So my kids will be out there. They're going to be in the pool. So that means that either myself or Allie is going to have to get in.
1: Yeah.
0: We're talking about the Summer Community Swim, which is the official kickoff of it right here. Kickoff party today, 1 till 3 o'clock. I love that it's free and that it's for the family and that it's at the high school pool. There'll be a day that not too far down the road where we'll have a big, new, beautiful pool. But right now, we're going to enjoy the one we got. We're going to get a little wet out there. Me and Charlie will be playing some music. So it's going to be a lot of fun. If you can join us, come by. Maybe for a few minutes. Maybe for the entire couple of hours. 1 till 3. Let's pack the pool today at the high school.
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0: It's called You Ain't. That's George Burge and Priscilla Block. George is doing some duets. He's got that one with Luke Bryan. Ride, ride, ride.
1: That's a good song.
0: It's the story of your life.
1: Yes, it is.
0: You rap. That's Crazy Country 105.9. You got Carp and Charlie just hanging out this afternoon. And Seven Summers. There's Morning Wall.

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0: Weekend weather. Today, we're going to get up right around to 84. Probably there in some spots already. 81 tomorrow and then 80s next week. We have our community pool kickoff.
1: Yeah, 1 to 3 today. Come out and see us.
0: We're an hour away. Charlie and I will be out there live, so we're looking forward to seeing you. And it's free.

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0: someone like me. I swear, girl, you could have anyone you choose. I should start asking questions before you get up and leave.
1: I don't know who needs to hear this, but there's somebody right now that's probably listening to the radio out in the yard trying to do some work with some equipment, and it's not working. And next time, go to suncoastrents.com. It could save you some struggle, you know?

0: It's Crazy Country 105.9. Before long, Charlie and I will be heading out to the high school pool. It's community swim, the kickoff today, 1 till 3 o'clock, and it's free. And we'll be doing a live broadcast out there and having a really nice time. Next week, though, we will be downtown San Ynez.
1: San Ynez days, yes.
0: Yeah, it's going to be great. We've got the rodeo next Saturday.
1: Yeah.
0: And we will be out there. I'm not sure where we are. We're right downtown in the middle of it. I know we're going to be close to the pie eating contest because we're actually going to broadcast the pie eating contest on the air.
1: That'll be nice.
0: Isn't that cool?
1: Yeah.
0: So a lot of stuff to look forward to, including a beautiful day today and the kickoff for Summer Swim, the community Summer Swim at the pool, San Ynez High, from 1 till 3 today.
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7: Carp, not me. 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
0: Yeah.
7: I would rather. 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And I just, it's way, way beyond me, the scope. So that's the last thing I want to do. And when she explained all of the things that they were going to handle for me, I cried. I'm not kidding. I'm incredibly relieved. I had no idea that a small winery, a tiny business like Future Perfect, could be helped by such an epic company like theirs.
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8: 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The

0: 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But I guess Marty lived here in the Valley for a while.
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0: Bailey. 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It's Crazy Country 105.9. We have a lot of great music, great new music out right now. Since we're in the studio today, Charlie and I normally never do this show, but we're going to be hanging out at the San Ynez High School pool for a community swim today. So we came in for a couple hours just to kind of get warmed up. Who's on our list today, Charlie?
1: Bailey Cosmo.
0: What?
1: If I'm saying that right.
0: Well, I think you are. I've never seen that last name ever before. So tell us about Bailey. What do you know?
1: That's his birthday. So he's out of Solvang. Happy birthday, 22.
0: It's not what I'm seeing over there. I think it's Lompoc.
1: Lompoc.
0: I don't know, dude. That's a tough one, Bailey, because you said he. Something tells me it's a she.
1: It might be.
0: Bailey. But
1: either way, happy birthday.
0: Get somebody on the Be Nice To list. 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

0: country, and she knows it. It's Crazy Country 105.9. It's Carp and Charlie doing a live broadcast today at the San Ynez High Pool for Community Summer Swim. This is, they used to do this, and it went away, and now it's back, and we're out here to celebrate it. It's a free event, so if you're close by and you'd like to jump in the pool, come on over. Charlie's not got in yet.
1: Not yet, but I'm going to.
0: No, you're not.
1: No.
0: You're wearing jeans.
1: I know, but I have a pair of scissors.
0: Oh, you do? Oh, you, oh, yeah. Yes, you are a redneck at heart.
1: You
0: I
1: got
0: know it.
1: It.
0: We'll be out here till 3 o'clock.
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from Silverado. This has been so much fun. We have an hour left of our community swim. It's the kickoff to summer, and we are here at the San Ynez High Pool. It's Carp and Charlie doing it live. Thank you to everybody who put this together. City of Solvang, San Ynez, and Buellton. It's just a nice way for the valley to come together. It's perfect.

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0: memories I have with our pool that we had in that little city that I grew up in the Central Valley. And every summer we would go to that swimming, that pool. It was 50 cents to get in. And I had some of the best times of my life at that pool. I made some friends. I don't know where they are now, but I made some friends out there.
1: Probably still swimming.
0: Oh, my goodness, man. We'd go to the snack bar and get some licorice. Just so many great memories made just at the pool, you know?
1: Oh, yeah.
0: And if you don't have one, I'll let you know when the next one is coming up for this community summer swim. It's just been such a perfect day today. It's not over yet. We're out here till 3 o'clock. It was from 1 till 3. So if you're close by, come and stop by and jump in. But if not, we're going to do this again. We'll let you know, and we'll be out here to broadcast live for it. And Charlie won't wear jeans.
1: Yeah.
0: You know, we're going to get him a little Speedo. We're going to try to do that. Maybe we could get him and the mayor out here at the same time, and they could do a race for charity.
1: That would be a good one.
0: That's a great idea, huh? Anyways, it's been so much fun being out here. If you are close by, stop by and say hi. Look for the Crazy Country Tents.
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0: Osborne or whoever put that together. Nice job. That's called foolproof. All right, so we're going to be wrapping it up out here. I'm actually going to go jump in. We've had a great time at the kickoff for Community Swim. We're happy to be involved in it. We'll be at the next one for sure. I'm not sure when it is, but whenever it rolls around, we'll let you know about it. Free. That was so nice to have it free today.
1: It's always good free.
0: And we had a lot of people come up that love the radio station. We love you, too. Thank you so much for letting us be a part of this great day. So nice work to everybody that put this one together. The Community Swim will let you know when the next one is coming up.
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It's called Hey There Sunshine. Little Big Town is Carp. Shot back over, back in the studio to hang out with you this afternoon. Daisy stayed behind, so you just got me, and we're all going to be okay. We have a high tomorrow of 81, in case you're wondering. 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

0: Charlie, that was a fun time we had at the pool.
1: Oh, yeah. I didn't get too burnt, but it'll show up tomorrow.
0: Yeah, well, you know, some people get like a burn, and then the burn turns into a suntan.
1: Yeah.
0: So maybe you'll be there. Maybe we'll get you a little aloe vera. We'll rub a little aloe vera on your head.
1: Yeah, on my head, especially.
0: I remember my great-grandma, and I don't remember who threw a fit about it, but maybe my grandma or my mom, but my great-grandma had a bad sunburn. She put oil on it, like cooking oil. And I think it was my grandma was like, "What are you doing, Mabel?"
1: I fell asleep out at Santa Barbara one time and came back and had water blisters like 2 inches on my shoulders.
0: Yeah, some of that stuff is tricky, and we're not really getting nailed by the heat here, but it'll be here before too long, but not next week. We're going to be in the 80s, low 80s, Monday and Tuesday, and then 70s throughout the week. Pretty nice stuff.
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0: Crazy Country. It's a Carp here. Charlie has been nice enough to come back. We were out at the high school. They had the community swim today.
1: Yeah, good times.
0: And we decided to come back. He wanted to do the show with me. Thank you, Charlie.
1: You're welcome.
0: Normally it's Daisy, but Daisy, yeah, she just, you know, some days she's seven.
1: Oh, yeah.
0: Most of the time she's interested, and some days, I don't know, she wants to go home and play Barbies. She wants to play with Barbies and baby chicks, you know? And Charlie wants to play with chicks, too, but that's a different type of thing.
1: Oh, yeah.
0: But thanks for hanging out with me, Charlie. We're happy you're listening. We have Cody Johnson, who's going to sing for us next.
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It's on Montecito Street. It's in Santa Barbara. And of course, there's one in Buellton, one in Carp, one in Goleta. But they bring us our weather forecast every day, and we can expect a high tomorrow of 81, 82 on Monday and Tuesday, and 70s the rest of the week.

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0: tomorrow?
1: Yes, 7 a.m.
2: Look at that. So Charlie is in the movie business, as you probably have heard. They're filming a movie here in the Valley, and Charlie's been on the set, I don't know, probably 10 or so days already.
1: Yeah.
2: On and off.
1: We're going to be Sunday and Monday.
2: Sunday, Monday.
1: Yes.
2: That's exciting. So you have to be there tomorrow at what time?
1: 7 a.m. both days.
2: Do you have any idea what you're filming this time around?
1: No idea.
2: Last week you were in the circus tent.
1: Yes.
2: And then the time before that you were at the the ticket counter coming into the circus. You never know, huh?
1: I never know.
2: Wow.
1: It might be. It still might be inside of the tent.
2: You love it, huh?
1: Yeah.
2: How much do you love it?
1: If a movie came around again, I'd do it again.
2: Is it the most fun you've ever had?
1: It is, but it's a lot of waiting time.
2: A lot of waiting time. A
1: lot of waiting time.
2: So do they have chargers around there where you can plug your phone in and stuff?
1: Yeah. Just not too many places because there's hundreds of people running around.
2: Right on. And how about food and stuff? Is there always food?
1: Always food. They get served every 6 hours.
2: Yeah, but there's always some laying around.
1: Oh, yeah.
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1: Yep.
2: That's awesome. We'll find out. Charlie's filming again tomorrow and Monday. So we'll find out on Tuesday morning how it's going.
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0: How's it? It's Crazy Country 105.9. Tomorrow morning at 10 a.m., you can join Kendra. We love the show, Sundays in the Valley. It's so great. It's just got a bunch of inspirational music. We listen to it on the way to church, you know, and I love country music. It's most of it's pretty non-offensive, but there are some times where you just want to take a little break from everything, right?
1: Yeah.
0: And this is a way to do it. Sunday mornings, 10 to 11, you can join Kendra. Is it 10 to 11 or 9 to 10?
1: Yes.
0: Oh, no. Church is at 10. It's 9 to 10. So every Sunday morning, 9 to 10. Our church changed. It was at 10 a.m. and then it was at 11 a.m. So Sundays in the Valley, 9 till 10, tomorrow morning, brought to you by the Ranch Church and hosted by Kendra. It's great. Don't miss it.
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